Whenever someone tells you, pack your bags, you just might have to go somewhere. Oh, you're so excited. Whether it's like, you know, you feel like one of those dogs wagging its tail away to glory because he just gets the permission to go out. And that is exactly what you feel when you know that you're going on for a vacation. That feeling that really just rushes into your mouth, says, oh, I'm going to do this, I'm going to do that, I'm going to do this. I'm going to eat this, I'm going to be there, I'm going to see this, I'm going to make sure that everything's there. All of a sudden, the social media is open, all the, you know, the internet chats, the bloggers, everybody comes into live and they give you all those discussions as to what to go, what to do, and you know, how to go at it, what is it that you can eat, what is the places that you can see, the things that you're just not going to miss. You suddenly feel like, what if you have the FOMO feeling of missing out? Well, if you really want to miss out on this, how is it gonna be? That is what travel does to you. Because if you really are a traveler, then you would like to, you know, go around and see things like the way a traveler does. Understand each and everything, every culture, every place, every area. Just, you know, just feel the essence of it and finally make a trip that is so memorable. Hi, I'm Suparna. You're with me on Rainbow Rhythms. Apart from all the music that I've gathered to play for you, I'm definitely also going to be talking about some of the great destinations that you just might enjoy. And this time, it's going to be the monsoons. The monsoons are not very far away. In a couple of weeks, the monsoons are going to be slowly dispersing into the entire country. And monsoons in India just simply comes alive between July and September. It's, you know, shrouded by those misty clouds, or you can just sit behind the vibrant glades of a thriving landscape. But if you are willing, it opens up a new visual treat spelled out by abundance. And the monsoon washes away the dry scene dust, replaces it with something close to myth. Valleys so green, they simply fill your heart. Waterfalls that appear from nowhere, and forts that rise like mirages from forked, and the soft hush that descends when the world simply turns wet. But what is the beauty behind all this? The beauty lies in the eyes of the beholder. I wouldn't say that. I would like to say the beauty just goes on to make it all the more beautiful, because rains at some places makes it absolutely magnificent. And if you have not, you know, experienced it, maybe I can spell out some of those beautiful places and you can actually go and visit them. With Suparna, you're on FM Rainbow. Welcome to 107 MHz. And in this beautiful journey, bringing in some great music, this is the team of Bon Jovi and Robbie Williams who sing it, We Make It Look Easy.

When you talk about this moment, you really think about one of the most beautiful places. It is none other than Goa. Oh yes, Goa is one of the most beautiful places to be, at least in the monsoons. The fine-tuned beaches, you just can't miss it. Some of these beaches actually have one of those beautiful mountains just next to it, and it's absolutely amazing. Well, of course, there are now direct flights from this city to Goa and from many other destinations that come to Goa. If you're visiting in the rainy seasons in India, believe me, the land of beaches is surely worth a visit. And you can enjoy the sand, drizzle and picture the scenery. It's among the perfect places to visit in monsoon in India, especially if you want to get soaked in the rain and enjoy some truly delicious Goan delicacies. It also has a lot of humidity though. So sometimes when it can rain, it can

rain really hard. But then again, it is not like the way the continuous rain that it goes on in many parts of Maharashtra, which you don't see that in Goa as well. So the rain stops and you can stop at one place and then again go to another place. But it makes it so green. That is what is the beauty of that entire place, is it becomes really green all over. And the Goan, you know, the laziness that goes around it really gives you that feeling that I need to chill and I need to chill well. So this is just the place for you. Goa has many options, from the super exclusive, super luxury to even the budget ones. So you can just choose anyone which you like, because now the internet is full of all those. Even there are many homestays now that have come up. Especially if you would like to be in North Goa, which is a slightly cheaper. South Goa is where all the, you know, the crowd is and everything is. But many of those, try and choose something in the north of Goa, which is absolutely quiet. It is away and it is also really beautiful. You know, sometimes in the middle of a forest, you can go right up in the hill and go into some one of those cottages in Goa and can stay there. It'll be a little expensive in that way, but then again, if you're in a group of people and you can just hire one of those cottages, it really is fun, because there's so many things available. There's a lot of people that come from all over the world to Goa, so there are a lot of departmental stores, a lot of places to eat, there are a lot of places that you can just go buy and bring and make your own breakfast. It also makes it a lot cheaper, and if you're with your friends, oh, let me tell you, you're just gonna have a ball of time. That is what Goa does to you, especially in the rains. You can hire your bike, you can hire a car, whatever you want to, and can go in the places. It's very easy nowadays because you have the GPRS, which just takes you to many places that you want to. So you can be here, you can be there, you can look up into all the places that you want to see. I'm not going to talk about that and waste your time, because I know you would. But if you do visit that place, especially

more beautiful. You're listening to Rainbow Rhythms. Coming up for you next, this is Joshua Richter, which is MLTR, or Michael Learns to Rock, with a song which says Someday. Coming up next.

0: again.
1: At 3,658 meters, this UNESCO World Heritage Site is a gift that reveals itself only if you are daring enough. You trek for about 5 hours under Nanda Devi's shadow before the Valley of Flowers open up and delivers an impossible canvas of 600 odd Himalayan wildflower species. This is Uttarakhand that I'm talking about. The Himalayan blue poppies, the Brahma Kamal, the cobra release, and more bloom in a riot across over 87 square kilometers. Their window is exquisitely brief from mid-July to August, which only adds to the devotion it inspires. The Valley of Flowers is one place really to see. I know sometimes in the mountains becomes very difficult for people to go up, especially in the rain. So be careful while you're traveling. Make sure that you have the right person guiding you, the right agent to get into all of this. But if you are able to do this, let me tell you, this is really heaven on earth. When we talk about being heaven on earth, this is one of those places. And it becomes misty, beautiful. And when the flower starts to bloom all around it, it becomes so beautiful, I can't tell you. Sometime in the end of July, preferably, or in the mid of August, if you're able to do that, if you get that weekend off for your the Independence Day holiday, this is one place that you need to be and need to see it. If you're looking for a monsoon travel, maybe this could be one of those. But if you're looking something to chill on, maybe then you can just drive to one of those places in Uttarakhand, which is so many of them, whether it's Almora or it's in Nainital, and you can have a look around. Here comes in another beautiful valley, also not very far away in Himachal Pradesh. This is folded into the Great Himalayan National Park, and it's called the Tirthan Valley. In fact, the Himachal Pradesh itself, the entire state is one of the most beautiful valleys in the world, I would say that. Absolutely mind-boggling valleys. You really have to experience that. But Tirthan is a quieter, more personal, you know, alternative to the Kulu circuit. If you go into the Manali Kulu circuit, which is very, very busy. So the Tirthan River runs jade and ice cold through apple orchards and dense forest on its bank. So growing crop of thoughtfully designed guest houses has made it one of the most beautiful destinations for those who travel slowly. Every monsoon, thundering waterfalls and a bank bursting with vibrant greens that simply adds to the picture. You know, when you talk about it, just imagine how would you feel when you're experiencing something like that. You know, sitting in one of those balconies of the guest houses with a cup of coffee and a beautiful, or maybe a cup of tea, and witnessing those thunderstorms and the rains and the waterfalls just around you. Oh, I would say it's so picturesque. Just get your cameras out and you start taking pictures as well. And I'm sure many of us, by listening to me, have started to get on with all the images that is all around near the Tirthan Valley. I'm telling you, it is quite a treat. If you have not had enough, then I would slowly go into the northeast, and I will also tell you. But after these two beautiful songs, and I will also come back to talk about Kerala and Karnataka. Every state in India is so different, so vibrant, and each of them offers something

so beautiful in the monsoons. You just have to discover it if you really are an explorer. And if you really want to just get off. In fact, this is also some of the places where you get these off-season discounts also. Many people think that, you know, traveling in the monsoons is going to be difficult. Yes, it is. But there are ways and there are places that you can visit and enjoy yourself. With Suparna, you're on Rainbow Rhythms and you're listening to 107 MHz. Today, we're taking you to those wonderful places where you can travel even in monsoons. Coming up for you, another two beautiful tracks. This one is C21 and followed by Lady Antebellum. Back-to-back only on Rainbow Rhythms. Stay tuned.

One of the world's wettest places does not greet you with an easy monsoon. Yes, I'm talking about this place that you always read in the books, the world's highest rainfall. I know you've got it. It's called Cherrapunji. The beauty lies in the mist clouds at eye level, the sight of voluptuous waterfalls falling louder than a catastrophe. And on clear days, the plains of, you know, our neighboring country, Bangladesh, spreads out like a green field below. And the living route bridges of nearby Molong Nong and the double-decker bridge near Nongriat are also worth a visit if you enjoy tracing vernacular landscape in a wet atmosphere. If you're a Bong and you've not heard about Cherrapunji in Meghalaya, the abode of clouds, well, you really have missed out on something. But this one is one of a kind. If you are really looking at the northeast, then it is a place of waterfalls and really lovely places. Of course, one of the beautiful states is a little disturbed. I would not advise you. But you can always go and, you know, visit the Zuko Valley in Nagaland. This is a word in Angami for cold water. It refers to the icy streams that flow through the valley. So Zuko Valley is one of the most beautiful valleys with icy cold waters at this time. And arriving at this about 2,452 meter high valley on the Nagaland-Manipur border in the rains, they show you the endemic Zuko lily blooms in luminous pink, a

across the entire plateau, and it looks so beautiful, I can't tell you. The flowerly blossoms in the monsoon, so making the scene is a rare spectacle, and the approach to the location is steep and unforgiving. But the valley's otherworldly expanse of seasonal flowers, the bamboo groves and low clouds just justifies the effort. In fact, when the monsoon is about to start, the mistiness of the northeast is simply so beautiful. When you find the whole rush of clouds actually comes to you, whether it's Mizoram or it's Manipur or it's Nagaland or it's simply, you know, the upper hills of Assam or perhaps even Tripura, the, you know, the clouds that comes in rushing onto you, this is as if like, you know, like you are within the clouds and just whooshes past of you the way it does with all the rains and thunderstorm and the cool weather. But the weather is very good there, and it is an amazing sight, especially if you love the rains and the misty weather. It would really make you feel that you are absolutely a part of all. After these two tracks, I will go down south and talk about some of the most beautiful places down south, whether it's in Kerala or in Karnataka. They also have some more beautiful places to offer in the monsoons. As I keep saying, that if you are a traveler and if you really want to enjoy the rains in some of the most beautiful places, you need to discover. Well, you need to discover how you're going to do the journey, because there is a traveler inside you who would like to know how it feels to be in every season. No season is bad, because I said every state in India offers something really beautiful in the monsoons. You just have to go and discover that. Coming up for you, two more beautiful tracks, and we'll talk down south.

And you can't escape the beauty of the beautiful, you know, waterfalls that you see all around, especially in the monsoon, because the water is filled up and you can really enjoy the sceneries. Most of the beautiful waterfalls you see near the Himalayas, of course, the entire Himalayan range from the north to the entire east. But then there is also some beautiful waterfalls down south. I like to talk about the India's Niagara. It's called Attirapilli in the Thrissur district in Kerala. It's called Attirapilli Falls, which transformed into something really thunderous every monsoon. The Chalakudi River drops about 24 meters over a basalt ledge, and the force in July and August is such that the spray reaches you long before the falls even come into view. That it is the fierce fall. So the surrounding Vazhachal Forest, home to the great hornbill and lion-tailed macaw, makes it as much a wildlife stop as a beautiful destination. So if you would really like to see the Indian part of the Niagara, you must go and visit the Attirapilli Falls in Kerala. But when we're talking about these falls also in Kerala, let me also talk about one of the most beautiful places, apart from Munnar, of course, in Kerala, is Wayanad. So when the monsoon breaks over its tea estates, pepper vines and paddy fields, the highland plateaus of Wayanad, it turns a shade of green that's darker than the depths of the world's greatest rainforest. Edakkal Caves, a prehistoric rock shelter with petroglyphs dating back about 6,000 years. That old is our civilization. And it rewards, you know, the visitors willing to climb through rain-slicked boulders. It can be very, very slippery and dangerous, but many people really try that. But Wayanad, Munnar in Kerala, and the Attirapilli Falls, if you should not be missing it, it is absolutely wonderful in the monsoons. So if you're talking about Kerala, let's also talk about another one beautiful state in the south. We all know about Coorg, of course, the coffee district of Karnataka is absolutely, you know, lovely in every season, I guess. But in the monsoon, it is overwhelmingly dense, you know, and it is absolutely wonderful. You have to be careful with the elephants, of course. So there is also a place called Polybetta, which is a little higher up on the Coorg, and it's one of the most beautiful places that you can be in that part of the state. There's another place called Agumbe in Karnataka. We spoke about Cherrapunji in Meghalaya. This is the Cherrapunji of the south. This village is the Shivamogga district and receives some of the India's highest rainfall outside the northeast. So Agumbe's rainforest is the last known habitat of the king cobra and the setting for the television adaptation of, you know which one, the very, very famous adaptation of Malgudi Days. The Agumbe Rainforest, there's a research station founded by Romulus Whittaker, offers guided night trails during the monsoons. And the sunsets over the Arabian Sea from the Agumbe's viewpoints are on clear evenings between storms, absolutely what I would say, magnificent and legendary. Coming up for you, two more beautiful tracks. Maybe we'll just have time to talk about a couple of more destinations.

Maharashtra is known for its beautiful western ghats, and if you actually travel in those places, especially at the time of monsoons, it's absolutely wonderful. We all know about Mahabaleshwar, we know about Lonavala, but before I go in and say goodbye, let me tell you about two more beautiful places. It's called Amboli. You can drive up to this perch at the edge of the western ghats, most biodiverse encampment for monsoon treasures. Now, herpetologists consider its monsoon amphibian activity, dozens of endemic frog species active from June, among the subcontinent's great natural spectacles. Then you have the Hiranyakeshi River, which takes birth in these hills, and the waterfalls at Nangarta, and the Amboli Falls, which are the most muscular from July through September. But this is a place to be. In fact, in some of the places near Nasik, it is so heavenly. Somebody even says if it was snow, it would be Switzerland. That beautiful it is. Let me tell you, you can't miss out on that, because Maharashtra is very beautiful, especially the areas of the Western Ghats when you travel. That's why I said if you take a road trip from Mumbai to Goa, and if you go from the coastal areas, it is scenic, really scenic at this particular time. Another place before I say goodbye, as I said, is called the Kaas Plateau, which is the very own Valley of Flowers, also a UNESCO World Heritage Site. And just after rains peak, the basalt plateau near Satara bursts into a carpet of, you know, Smithia hirsutu, which is the Utricularia flowers, and about 850 other endemic wildflower species. This place transforms into something resembling a Dutch painting run wild. The plateau is strictly managed, numbers are limited to preserve the natural beauty, and if you visit, it should be premeditated for a smooth experience. Let me tell you, it's absolutely mind-boggling. I'll leave you with Melanie C and a beautiful song called Here It Comes Again. And I'll have to say goodbye. I hope I had more time to talk about many more beautiful places that you can experience, especially in the rains. When you walk in those places, in those misty mountains, it's absolutely mind-boggling. But then here we are sitting in the studio just talking about it, and you are just reminiscing into it. And I'm sure you would go into all the social media and try to get as much information as you can. Please do, because if you do, you just might be one of those beautiful travelers with a huge, memorable book right in front of you. I'm Suparna, you with me on Rainbow FM. It's time for me to say good afternoon. Enjoy yourself, leaving you with Melanie C. And I'll come back soon again next week. Till then, happy listening.

Well, good evening, music lovers, and welcome to Cinema Magic on 107 FM Rainbow, musically yours. And I am Oyun, and tonight, I believe, we will celebrate not just an artist, but an emotion that changed music forever. Well, tonight's special presentation is dedicated to the king of pop, Michael Jackson. And as we explore the much talked about 2026 cinematic spectacle, Michael. Well, this film is not merely a biography, right? Those who have seen it, they already know that this film is much more than that. It's an emotional and a musical journey through the rise of the child prodigy, the loneliness behind the superstardom, the madness of fame, and the extraordinary genius of a man whose rhythm still echoes through generations. From the early days of the Jackson 5 to the worldwide phenomenon of Thriller, the movie unfolds like a grand musical memory. Intimate, dramatic, emotional, and unforgettable. Well, what audiences are loving about Michael is the way it captures two realities at once. The dazzling public icon the world worshipped and the quiet, vulnerable human being hidden behind the spotlight. The film gradually moves through different phases of Michael Jackson's life, revealing its perfectionism, revolutionary

creativity, emotional struggles, and his dream of healing the world through music. Tonight, listeners, every song you hear becomes a chapter of that cinematic history. The film opens with an explosive energy. A young Michael Jackson refusing to be ordinary, pushing boundaries with restless creativity and unmatched ambition. And perhaps no song captured that fire better than this one. Released in 1982 as the opening track of a legendary Thriller album, it became an anthem of the rhythm, energy and unstoppable momentum. Here's what we are gonna start with. We are gonna be starting with Wanna Be Starting Something by none other than Michael Jackson. Happy listening.

You were listening to That Was Wannabe Starting Something, bursting with the movement and adrenaline. And in the movie, this phrase marks Michael's transition from being a star to become a global phenomenon. Well, the next chapter of Michael recreates one of the most iconic moments in music history. During the recording of this next song, Michael reportedly wanted the bass line to sound like someone walking in the dark. What followed became one of the most unforgettable musical grooves ever recorded. The movie beautifully recreates the first televisized moonwalk performance, a moment that stunned the world and transformed Michael Jackson into a cultural revolution overnight. And here comes the most wanted, the beautiful, the fantastic Billie Jean.

Well, listeners, you are listening to Cinemagic on 107 FM Rainbow, and tonight we are walking through the music and memories of Michael Jackson. And that you were listening to was Billie Jean, mysterious, stylish, and unforgettable. The film uses this era to show Michael at the absolute peak of fame, where every performance became history and every move became iconic. And then comes the masterpiece that transformed music videos into cinematic storytelling forever. The Move, or the movie, dedicates a visually stunning sequence to the making of this next classic. From its horror-inspired visuals to the revolutionary choreography involving zombies and theatrical storytelling. What makes this part of the film powerful is how it shows Michael's fearless imagination. Many around him, and when I say many, I truly mean many around him, doubted whether such an ambitious concept would work. But Michael believed in turning dreams into spectacle. And the result became one of the greatest music videos of all time. And when I talk about the greatest, I mean the greatest of all time. So lights down, imagination up, because here is Thriller.

And that was the legendary Thriller, ladies and gentlemen. Even today, its energy feels larger than life itself. And in the film, this phase slowly becomes emotionally intense because fame begins bringing pressure, loneliness, and expectations that become impossible to escape. Well, the next sequence in Michael explores conflict, both within society and within the artist himself. The film portrays how Michael often used music to speak against violence, ego, and division. Interestingly, this next song featured one of rock music's greatest guitar solos by Eddie Van Halen, recorded almost like a friendly favor. The song became powerful in its anti-violence anthem disguised as a pop rock explosion. And in the film, this performance sequence is among the most electrifying moments that you can ever witness visually. So let's turn it up for Beat It.

And that was it, listeners. That was Beat It. Fierce, energetic and timeless. And now, as Michael approaches its emotional final act, the film reveals the softer and the deeper compassionate side of the superstar. Beyond the glittering glove, the sold-out arenas and the iconic dance moves was a man who genuinely believed music could unite people and heal the world. The final proportions of the movie focuses on Michael's humanitarian vision, his love for children and his dream of creating kindness in a world filled with chaos. The ending itself is emotional and reflective, right? Leaving audiences with admiration, nostalgia and perhaps even the feeling that Michael's story still has chapters left untold. Many fans are already even wondering whether the emotional closing moments could eventually lead to a continuation of the story someday. Because Michael Jackson was never just a singer. He was an era, a revolution, a feeling. And tonight, every song became a chapter of that remarkable journey. From ambition to superstardom, from spectacle to humanity. Thank you for being a part of this special edition of Cinemagic on 107 FM Rainbow. I am Oyun, signing off for tonight. But before I leave you, here is perhaps the most heartfelt message Michael Jackson ever gave to the world. A song that reminds us that beyond fame and applause, kindness is what truly serves. Here is Heal the World by one and only Michael Jackson.

Ei hoora de sham kiv. Jai ho Siaram ki aur jai ho Bombay dham ki ee hai